0: absence of arrogance, yes, because humility makes excellence so beautiful. You know, despite Japan's global reputation for innovation and excellence, I encountered humility everywhere. People apologized politely. Remember the story I told you about my husband wanting his fish well done? They came back with 1,000 apologies, honestly. They acknowledge other people all the time. Nothing behaved as though they were above serving. That made me think even more about leadership. The best leaders I've met don't constantly remind people of their authority. They earn respect through humility. Humility doesn't take or make you smaller. It makes you influence greater, because people willingly follow leaders who genuinely care about others. So in Japan, details do matter, because every detail sort of tells a story, you know what I mean? The way a gift is wrapped, the presentation of the food, the cleanliness of public spaces, the organization of the shops, the precision of train announcements, the courtesy shown to customers. Every detail communicates a message. And here's the lesson. People often judge our professionalism by the small things. The quality of an email, the appearance of a presentation, the punctuality of a meeting, the way we answer the phone, the follow-up after a conversation. Perhaps all these details, they reveal standards. Standards build reputation. Another thing that I found really fantastic and fascinating is when excellence becomes normal. Excellence is really contagious, believe it or not. Everyone rises. If one person keeps a workspace clean, others begin to notice. If one leader always arrives prepared, the team prepares better. If one colleague consistently treats people kindly, guess what? Kindness begins to spread. And culture isn't changed by slogans. It is changed by behavior. Japan reminded me that ordinary people influence culture every single day. Never underestimate the impact of your own example. And every great organization is built one excellent employee at the time. I always say, you the employee, you are the face of that organization. Greatness is not built in a single moment, but in small choices that we make every day. As you go into your week, remember that no role is too small to make a difference. And no act of service is ever wasted. And no commitment to excellence goes unnoticed. Until next time, stay gracious, stay committed, and keep making every day an opportunity to leave a remarkable impression. On that note, I'm going to say, as always, remember, think etiquette, think Janet. Bye for now. Till next time.
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3: 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Oh, looking to flip, takes it in for the touchdown. 49ers throw with Garoppolo.
4: 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Away we go!
5: 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Alex Albon has the McLaren of Lando Norris for coming.
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0: Well, Manic Monday, we've got the latest stories coming through from the weekend. It's action-packed, including updates from the Commonwealth Games. Welcome to Sports Extra. We're right here on the Beats 99.9, the heartbeat of Lagos. I'm Femi. I'm thrilled to have you join us this morning. Let's get started with the details rolling through from the Nigerian sports scene. Team Nigeria concluded its campaign at the Glasgow Commonwealth Games with one of its most impressive performances in recent history, finishing sixth on the overall medals table with 24 medals, comprising 10 gold, 7 silver and 7 bronze medal. Performance director and athletes liaison Victor Okore attributed the team's success to the resilience of the athletes and the strategic leadership of the National Sports Commission, praising Chairman Malam Sheu Diko and DG Bukola Lokpade for prioritizing athlete welfare, preparation, and high performance development. Well, there are more stories coming forward from the Team Nigeria's performance. Everyone is talking about it. The final standing saw Nigeria in sixth, just behind the leaders and winners, Australia, who topped the medals table with 171 medals, comprising 17 gold, 45 silver, and 56 bronze medals. English finished second with 110 medals. Canada claimed third place with 62 medals. India were fourth. And holds Scotland completed the top five, while New Zealand and Nigeria sixth place on the strength of its overall medal tally. Nigeria's campaign was highlighted by several outstanding performers across athletics and para sports. Esther Owogo contributed the first gold medal for Team Nigeria. Ezekiel Nathaniel won a gold medal in the 400 meters hurdles. Idris Riluwon also struck gold in the men's para powerlifting event, while Chukwu Ebuka Enekwechi etched his name into history with victory in the men's shot put. Sprint hurdler Toby Amusa were battled through injury. There were worthy mentions to come forward for Team Nigeria, and everyone certainly delivered. Nigeria finished as the highest African-ranked team on the medals table. Let's switch from that and go now to basketball stories. FIBA's Nigeria's under-18 men and women's basketball teams have discovered their group stage opponents for the 2026 FIBA Under-18 AfroBasket Championship, scheduled to hold in Cote d'Ivoire from the 5th of August to the 18th. The draw, conducted on Sunday at the FIBA Africa Secretariat, placed Nigeria's junior D Tigers in Group A alongside host Cote d'Ivoire, Chad, and Egypt. The Nigerian side will battle the trio for a place in the knockout stage for the Continental Championship. Group B comprises Mali, Madagascar, Gabon, and Morocco, while Group C features Cameroon, Tunisia, Rwanda, and Senegal. In the women's category, Nigeria's junior D Tigress are drawn in Group C alongside Cameroon, Senegal, and Tunisia. Let's go forward to boxing stories. The president of the Nigerian Boxing Federation, Wale Edo, has publicly questioned the relationship between the federation and the purported NBF Pro project, reportedly being promoted by Mr. Yakub Imadu Omonim and Azania Omoagege. Edo, the former finance and coordinating minister of the Nigerian economy, raised the issue on Saturday at exactly 2:45 p.m. in the APB Nigerian WhatsApp group, a platform comprising stakeholders in Nigerian boxing administered by technical director of the NBF, Babatunde Lagunde. In his message, the NBF president sought clarification on whether the proposed professional boxing arm had any official affiliation with the federation and the process through which it was established. His statement read, afternoon, what is Nigeria's NBF Pro relationship with NBF? If related, what procedure are used to arrive at this decision and who was informed? Regards, as of the time of filing reports from the Sun newspaper, none of the individuals reportedly championing the NBF Pro initiative has responded to Edun's questions, despite being members of the same WhatsApp group platform. Now, reacting to the development, Secretary of the Nigerian Boxing Board of Control, Remy Abodanre, commended the NBF president for breaking his silence on what he described as a lingering controversy that has unsettled the Nigerian boxing community over the past few months. And there'll be more details coming forward from that. Let's switch over now to international stories. Toronto, Camila Rachimova beat Venus Williams 6-4, 6-1 in a rain-delayed match Sunday to kick off the National Bank Open Women's main draw. Granted a singles wildcard entry at the WTA 1000 event, 46-year-old Williams has lost 12 straight matches dating to July of 2025. And finally, for more sports stories, a Victor Wembanyama signature sneaker from Nike is on the way after the Frenchman extended his contract with the company, according to sources. Terms of the deal are not immediately available, but sources describe it as a long-term deal. Looking forward to seeing if he'll break out to become the next big superstar from the NBA. Let's head for a break right now on the show, Sports Extra, right here on The Beat. We'll come back, we'll get football stories on the show.
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0: All right, let's turn now to football stories from the Nigerian scene. There's quite a lot to unpack right here. Let's start off with the WAFU B-20 Championship. Now, the semi-final fixtures for the 2026 event was confirmed with host Cote d'Ivoire set to face Nigeria. Burkina Faso will take on Nigeria Republic in the race for a place in the final. Group A winners, Cote d'Ivoire, will meet Group B runners-up, Nigeria, while Group B champions, Burkina Faso, will square off against Group A runners-up, Nigeria Republic. Both semi-final matches will be played on Wednesday in Yamoussoukro, Cote d'Ivoire. I would gather the Confederation of African Football has told Nigeria representatives in the event, Rangers International, Rivers United, Shooting Stars and Elkan Emu Warriors, they'll discover their preliminary opponent on Thursday when the Confederation of African Football conducts the official draws in Cairo, Egypt. The draws for both the CAF Champions League and the CAF Confederation Cup are scheduled to take place at the CAF headquarters on Thursday, the 6th of August, 2026. There are also details coming forward as it concerns Nigerian football stories. Let's head over now to the Super Falcons. Well, the team news coming out is on Saturday, Nigeria bounced back and beat Zambia by a goal to nil after losing 3-2 in their opening game to Malawi. Asisat Oshoala with the only goal to keep the Super Falcons back in course to qualifying for the semi for the knockout stages of the tournament and probably defending the title they won the last time. Malawi also secured a victory over Egypt in their last game. So it's two wins out of two through to the next phase. Nigeria could also cement that when they take on Egypt in their final group game. Looking forward to all the details coming forward from it. And we'll share it right here with you on Sports Extra. And still on football stories coming forward from Sports Extra in terms of Nigerian footballers, Daniel Dagger's impressive resurgence continued on Sunday as the Nigerian youngster scored for the second consecutive league match, although his effort was not enough to secure victory as Molde were held to a 3-3 draw by Salzburg 08 at the Accra Stadium. The 19-year-old midfielder has quickly rediscovered his rhythm since returning to the first team following his match-winning goal last week with another influential performance to underline his importance to Molde. And still talking about Nigerian's performance, Super Eagles striker Tolu Arokodare enjoyed a dream start to his career after scoring on his debut in the Dutch side as Ajax 3-1 preseason friendly victory over Volendam at the Crash Stadium on Sunday. The Nigerian striker was introduced in the 71st minute in place of Marcus Leonardo and completed the scoring by capitalizing on a defensive error inside the Volendam penalty area after a miscued clearance. There are more details coming forward from the football scene. Let's switch over to this, where Super Falcons goalkeeper Chiamaka Nnadozie urged Nigerians to remain supportive of the team after their difficult start to the 2026 Women's Africa Cup of Nations in Morocco, insisting the 10-time champions will make the country proud. Nnadozie came under criticism after conceding three goals in Nigeria's shock 3-2 defeat to debutants Malawi in their opening Group C game last Tuesday, but she responded with a clean sheet Saturday's crucial 1-0 victory over Zambia. The victory secured despite Nigeria playing with 10 men from the 14th minute, following Tosin Demir's straight red card, revived the Falcons' hopes of reaching the quarterfinals and defending their continental title. We've got more updates from the international scene. Let's head over to that point. We'll touch on pre-season friendly matches and also updates from the transfer world as players continue to make moves across the world of football. But first, let's start with this. European countries are planning to increase the pressure on Gianni Infantino with a mass withdrawal of letters supporting his re-election as FIFA president. Infantino's reign is in severe peril after the collapse of his privately backed scheme to sell off chunks of the World Cup, which was largely scuppered when UEFA members' associations threatened to boycott future FIFA competitions. The mood remains febrile, and there is a widespread appetite around Europe to ensure that he's quickly removed from his post. now a groundswell of national governing bodies are discussing the formal withdrawal of the support for Infantino in a bid to hasten his resignation, with announcement likely in the coming days. Before last week's crisis unfolded, all of UEFA's 55 members, apart from Germany, Romania and Norway, had written letters to endorse Infantino's signature next March with a fourth term for the Swiss, viewed as a faint accompli. A simultaneous withdrawal has been mooted, but there is also the possible member associations could remove their backing one by one. Doing so would effectively amount to a vote of no confidence and increase the pressure on Infantino to resign. FIFA must be notified by any country wishing to recall their letter. Decisions continue with countries in other confederations. Despite the failure of his FIFA Forward Enterprise proposal, a number of countries in the Asian Football Association publicly backed Infantino over the weekend. Sources within European football have questioned whether the federations have been fully aware of the level of dissent facing Infantino. Let's touch on football games completed from the weekend in terms of the matches played all through pre-season as clubs continue to fine-tune their strategy. We've also seen games from other leagues start off. The Scottish League started at the weekend. Some of the wins we also saw include Motherwell securing a victory over Hibernia. This was yesterday. We saw Hearts starting the season on a losing note to Aberdeen by 2-1. Falkirk and St Mirren. It was 2-0 to the favour of St Mirren. There are other matches coming forward, including fixtures from the Portugal Super Cup, where FC Porto were victors over Torrente, not forgetting the Dutch Cup, which saw PSV Eindhoven lose to AZ Alkmaar in one of the football matches played. We'll get to see more football games coming forward from the various football leagues as we finally fine-tune our strategy to begin a new season. Let's pick out updates coming forward from transfer speculation. Vini Jr.'s story continues to go around as Real Madrid's future continues to hang in the balance. So far, Arsenal have been the only club closely linked with the footballer, but as it stands, no conversation has been opened between both parties. We also gather that Florentino Luis of Burnley has switched to Ipswich. He's very close to a permanent move. And we gathered Fulham's new manager, Alvaro Arbeloa, has switched over to his former side, Real Madrid, to go for Gonzalo Garcia and Palacios to come fortify his team for next season. We gather Tottenham Hotspur are still in the market. They're searching for more options ahead of the close of the transfer window. They've already brought in a number of players, including Sandro Tonali, Andy Robertson, and not forgetting Senesi and a few others, and are still open to signing just a bit more before the new season. Chelsea have also confirmed Valentino Bacco from Strasbourg. He joins Emmanuel Emeka, who also signed from Strasbourg at the end of last season. We'll bring you more updates and stories from the transfer world because quite a lot of updates are flowing through. There's one more I'd love to share with you this morning. Trabzonspor president Ertuğrul Dogan has denied the Turkish club has reached an agreement with Mohamed Salah, but says every team would want to sign the Egyptian international. Now, French outlets have been reporting that Trabzonspor were close to hijacking Besiktas' deal for the former Liverpool forward, where social media speculation intensified ahead of the club's 59th anniversary, which claims Salah would be unveiled during the celebration on Sunday. Look out for all the stories and more right here and bring you up to date with all the latest details on Sports Extra. You can follow us on social media at the Beats 999 FM to get the latest. We're back at 8 p.m. with Fresh Package. I'm Femi. Have yourself a great day as you go out. Do the best. And remember, stay safe, everyone. Stay safe.

All right, that was UG with Alone on the Morning Rush on the Beat 99.9 FM, the hot beat of Lagos. Good morning, Lagos. How you doing? It's a beautiful Monday morning, a third day of August. So let me start by saying happy new month, because obviously the month started on the first, but I wasn't here, it was a Saturday, so let's just say happy new month from, you know, us at the Morning Rush. All right, it's a beautiful day. How was your weekend? I had a great weekend, I'm not even gonna lie. My weekend was amazing and it was so much fun, and I'm glad I actually, you know, decided to take out time for myself, because sheesh, it's been a long road coming. Also, you heard a Control by Timaya and Duncan Mighty, Loshimi with Soul Taker, Bloody Civilian, Terry Akpala and Borge with Space Fuji, Davido and No 11 from his brand new album Oriade with Gimme That Thing. If you haven't heard Oriade, the album, you're missing out. I was actually privileged and I had the honor of being at his listening party before it was released. And trust me, I'm not surprised at what this project is giving. It's giving amazing stuff. TK also had a listening party over the weekend, which wasn't so bad as well. This one is called Eclair. Steve Lacy and Caesar coming through with Is It Cool. It's a brand new day. It's a brand new week. The sun is out, looking really good, bright and early, and I'm loving it. But right now, the weather is saying 26 degrees, even though, you know, yesterday, I don't know where the rain came from, but it was just falling on off, but please, I'm glad that it's actually very sunny this morning. But like we always tell you, grab an umbrella so that you're not caught unawares. But so far so good. Here in Lagos is looking very bright and sunny, but around areas like Port Harcourt, close to Akwa Ibom, Cross River State, there's a little bit of, you know, thunderstorms, rain showers as well, even around Enugu and up north as well, around the east, Enugu, Oka, Apochi, Ezimo, Otu, all the places around the east. Yes, there's a lot of rain happening right there right now. So if you're traveling towards those areas, yeah, just, you know, get ready to, you know, embrace the weather. But so far so good. It's looking bone dry right here around in Lagos. The sun is currently out, you know, looking bright and sunny. But we always tell you, you know, grab an umbrella. But if anything changes, we'll keep you updated as well. Real quick on the roads right now, let's take a look at what's happening. Coming from Aja heading to Lekki is good to go. Lagos Calabar Coastal Road to Victoria Island, a little bit of traffic as soon as you head towards the junction leading to Ahmadu Bello Way and Adetokunbo Ademola Street. Alfred Rwani, a little bit of traffic on Osborne Road heading towards Alfred Rwani. Alfred Rwani heading towards Awolowo Road is actually looking good. But heading towards Aki Adeshola, you might encounter a little bit of traffic. Coming in from the mainland, Third Mainland Bridge is looking really tight this morning. So Third Mainland Bridge is really heavy. Eco Bridge heading into CMS Marina, major traffic as well. All right, if you're on the mainland or Jota to Maryland, heavy traffic heading towards Maryland. From Maryland to Yaba as well, major traffic, especially between Ilukweju and heading towards Fadi bus stop. Ikeja, GRA and its environs heading to the airport, good to go. Ogba, Ojodu, Bega bus stop, Okwebi, good to go as well. Alright, it's the Morning Rush on the Beat 99.9 FM, the heartbeat of Lagos. We're going back to the music. J-Hus is coming through with Clean Run.

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